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2: Hugh Hewitt has a solution for the birthright citizenship ruling.
3: A lot of people are passionate about it because Joe Biden broke the border, and there are birth tourism scandals more than you want to know about. And it's something that we ought to prosecute, something that we ought to prevent to the extent of the law possible via visa reform and via what the president has done, which is close the border.
2: The Hugh Hewitt Show, afternoons at 4, right before Jay Sekulow at 6 on AM 920, The Answer.

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1: Just simply died out there in the field as the amount he harvested, he'd be out of business pretty quick, wouldn't he?
2: Oh, absolutely he would. In Montana, since just the year 2000, we've lost 30 billion board feet of timber just to wildfires, not bugs, not any of that other stuff included, just wildfire. Lars, that's enough to build 2 million homes and generate $40 billion of economic activity just gone to waste, burning up, polluting our air every summer.
1: Is 2 billion board feet, you said, or 30 billion board feet?
2: 30 billion board
1: feet.
2: Wow. 2 million homes could be built with that.
1: You know what I like to translate it as, Jesse, and you may have a better number than I do on this, but I've talked to some forest economists, and you say, okay, so how many jobs are generated by 1 million board feet of timber? And they say about 11. And you say, well, that doesn't sound like much. Well, but that means that 1 billion board feet is 1,000 times that. That means that if you cut a billion board feet of timber to make houses and furniture and everything else, you'd create 11,000 jobs. Now, multiply that by 30. You're talking about hundreds of thousands of jobs. And I realize each one is for a year. But the amount of economic activity you could generate, and most of those jobs, whether it's fellers that cut the trees down, the guys and gals who drive the log trucks, the guys and gals who work in the sawmills, all of those jobs are family wage jobs. They're not jobs where, you know, you have to figure out where mom is going to work because dad or mom can actually make the living for the whole family if you'll let it happen. Am I wrong?
2: You are not wrong. And actually, it's summed up in a pretty good stat that I found, that Montana used to rank 24th or 25th in the country for per capita income in the 80s through the 2000s when logging was at its peak. Now we rank at or near the bottom, 48th or 50th, because we've transitioned into this quote-unquote tourist economy where the average wage is $30,000 to $40,000 a year, whereas the logging industry is well into the six figures for many of these professions.
1: You know, we got to get back to that. Jesse, it's a pleasure to speak to you. Happy Independence Day.
2: Same to you, Lars. Thank you.
1: Thank you, sir. 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

0: 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But 31% off everything in the Salomon Brothers collection? 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
1: Came out with some new numbers that employers only added 57,000 jobs in the month of June. That figure was below the estimate of economists who had figured we'd see about 110,000 new jobs. The unemployment rate did dip, though, to 4.2%, which was also below the estimate of 4.3%. So I guess it can't be all bad. Let's go to Mississippi, listening on the Super Talk Network. Hey, Sean, welcome to the Lars Larson Show. What's on your mind?
2: I have been working on these data centers for the last several years in Canton, Mississippi, and in Ridgeland, Mississippi.
1: Yeah.
2: Right outside Jackson.
1: Are you involved in building them? Is that what you're saying, Sean?
2: I do the plumbing.
1: Oh, good.
2: But, you know, I mean, it's amazing what these things are going to do.
1: So tell me how it makes sense. But how does it make sense as an economic matter to tell? You know, for instance, in the case of Henrico County, Virginia, where they're saying turn off the lights in the local schools because we got to keep our power bill down because the data centers are running up the cost of power so dramatically.
2: Well, here in Mississippi, they come off the Mississippi River down near Vicksburg.
1: Yeah.
2: They have power plants that generate that and bring it to these data centers. That's how they're creating the power here for it.
1: Let me ask you whether or not power rates are going up in Mississippi. Have they been? Because in many parts of the country, the cost of electric power has gone up in cost dramatically.
2: No, not they haven't. Everybody thinks they are, but they haven't.
1: Well, hold on. What do you mean everybody thinks they are? Because either your power bill went up or it didn't. Did it?
2: Well, they because of the county you live in, there's different counties, like Rankin County compared to Warren County. They can make their own taxes on whatever they want to do. That's just the way the world works today.
1: Well,
2: you know,
1: I understand that, but have power bills gone up in Mississippi or not? And if they've gone up, why have they gone up?
2: No. No, they haven't.
1: Okay.
2: No, because these are amazing. They have generators that can supply the power at times, okay, when they want to. This thing is backed up. You know, it takes electrical. There's no gas whatsoever on this property, you know, like natural gas.
1: Yep.
2: None. Everything
1: so what are they doing
2: electric.
1: With diesel?
2: Yes, diesel and power.
1: Isn't that amazing, Sean? I've got no objection to diesel-powered generators, but when the environmentalists are constantly telling us we can't generate power with things that use massive amounts of fossil fuel, but all of a sudden when the data centers want to do it with diesel, they're okay with it? Sean, thanks for listening on the Super Talk Network. 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
4: Foundations of Freedom, a look at America's founding principles and the leaders who shaped our nation.
5: March 4th, 1865. The Civil War was nearing its end. The nation was exhausted, divided, and grieving. On that day, President Abraham Lincoln delivered his second inaugural address, just 700 words spoken in about 7 minutes. 41 days later, Lincoln would be assassinated. Yet the words he spoke that day still echo through history. In that brief address, Lincoln referenced God 14 times, spoke of prayer, and quoted scripture repeatedly. He reminded Americans that both sides of the conflict shared a common faith, saying both read the same Bible and pray to the same God, and each invokes his aid against the other. Lincoln understood that political division alone could not explain the nation's crisis. More than 160 years later, America still wrestles with division, truth, and our dependence on God. The question is whether we'll remember the wisdom Lincoln left behind.
6: The Secular Crew sees radicalization.
7: So this was a multi-tiered attack. There was also word that they may have been wanting to storm the White House. And when you hear the affidavits for one of these individuals of the rationale, it goes back to what we've been saying. Some of this rhetoric on the left that has become so normal.

0: Christmas in July? Yeah, we know. But 31% off everything in the Salomon Brothers collection? That makes even less sense. Diamond studs, tennis bracelets, the pieces you actually want. The Salomon Brothers collection. Christmas in July. 31% off everything.
1: Now it's going to be the Brits who are going to do the right thing, but they'll do it after they've tried every other venue they can go to. Because, I mean, right now, correct me if I'm wrong, Diana, because your background is economics. Isn't Great Britain's economy about on par with Mississippi in the United States and not with prosperous economies like New York or California?
2: Well, it is. And also the growth is very slow. It has stagnant growth, unlike the United States. And there's just a lot of discomfort as to not having air conditioning during this heat wave. I mean, people can see that summers are getting hotter. They want air conditioning. There's actually county councils in London that are going into people's homes and ripping out the air conditioning system, saying they're not allowed to have air conditioning because it's bad for the climate. Well, people don't like that. They're not happy with it. And if Andy Burnham wants to make people happy and have economic growth, he has a path forward to do that. It'll be really interesting to see if he takes it.
1: Diana, it's always a pleasure to have you with us. Happy Independence Day to you and yours.
2: Great to be with you. Great to be with you. And happy 4th of July.
1: Thank you, ma'am. That is Diana Furchgott-Roth. She is a distinguished fellow at the Energy Policy Research Foundation and former Deputy Assistant Secretary for Research and Development at the U.S. Department of Transportation. Hey, are you already dreading those hot summer nights? And you know the feeling. You're tired. You're ready for bed. 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Most people blame the summertime heat, but the real problem could be your mattress trapping that heat all night long. 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
5: 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Larry O'Connor sees another win for America.
7: Where the Supreme Court acknowledged and affirmed that the president can, in fact, revoke temporary protective status because that's what the law says, and there's nothing unconstitutional about it. And this is immediately going to affect hundreds of thousands, we're told up to 1 million, Haitian nationals who have been living in this country for decades under temporary protective status.
5: O'Connor and Company,

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